0: Playing that game without your stars might be make you a little rustier, or that losing that game kills your momentum going into it. Not if you're a winner. If you're a winner, that game does not kill your momentum. This is like playing a week 18 game in the NFL with your backup quarterback because you already secured the one seed and you're going to get a bye. That's fine. Or you already secured a playoff spot and you can't improve your position. We see this in American pro sports all the time. And it doesn't change our minds on what happens in the playoffs. If the Kansas City Chiefs sat Patrick Mahomes in week 18 of a regular season game because they already had their position set, no one's going to look at them and say, hey, I don't think you have enough momentum going into the playoffs. No one does. I'm treating this the exact same way. I don't think winning or losing to Turkey that your stars will have any impact on whether or not you beat Bosnia. Just go out there and take care of business against Bosnia in the group stage, or in the knockout stage. The fun part of the World Cup's now, and you have a chance now to do something that the United States has not done since 1930. Or at least do something you haven't done since 2002, which is win a game in the knockout stage. Who cares that they lost that game? I know, I certainly don't. Just take care of business on July 1st against Bosnia, and you're in a really good position to do so. But 1 hour down, 1 hour coming back up, there's only one NFL quarterback that I've been a huge fan of that I'm slowly becoming one of the last believers in this guy. My patience is running thin. I'll tell you who it is next as you listen to Elijah Campbell.
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0: Westwood One Sports presents Elijah Campbell.
1: It's the dog days of summer, and even though we have the World Cup going on, even though we have NFL storylines, NBA trades, summer's still for baseball, baby. It's still for baseball, and we have reached the dog days of the MLB summer. And we've got a lot of brewing storylines that make this an incredible stretch of baseball. And that's what the MLB Squeeze Plays is for.
0: From the front office to the field.
2: And the pitch on the way. Inside, Cubs win the ball game. The Cubs have won another one.
0: We go around the diamond.
3: It's not just hitting. It's kind of, you know, we need to play better baseball. And that's pretty much.
4: There are hundreds of nonprofit organizations right here in Washtenaw County doing good for our community every single day. So we endeavor to shine the spotlight on those great groups, helping them tell their stories and saluting the good deeds they do for others. I'm Lucy Ann Lance, and this is the soul of our community. This is Community Cares.
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4: Many families are just one unexpected expense away from crisis. I hear it all the time from people. They're living paycheck to paycheck, and some people have no paycheck. It's very hard right now. All the costs that have been going up, housing, transportation, utilities, and it really is pushing more working families to seek support more than we've seen in the past. So we thought we'd get an idea of what that picture looks like in our own area right here in Washtenaw County as we welcome Tawana Green. She is the director of the Circles program at Friends in Deep. Good to have you back with us. Alisa Guyton, who is the director of development and communications.
7: Good morning.
4: Nice to have you here. And also joining us today, the executive director, Tyrone Kelsey.
8: Good morning. Thank you.
4: Tyrone, what does that look like right now? Your clients and the help that you are providing. Tell me how bad it is out there.
8: So we were just discussing that, actually, waiting in the lobby here, regarding the phone calls that we received. And because of the demand in the phone calls, we are not adequately staffed to respond to the phone calls.
4: You're
8: so
4: kidding.
8: The messages and the emails that we're getting and the breadth of those, so the volume has increased, and the area codes in which those calls we were receiving those calls have increased. A lot of out-county related calls and a lot of demands for all kinds of things related to car and food and clothing and rental assistance and housing.
4: Wow.
8: Yes.
4: That's stunning. It really is.
8: Yeah.
4: And is the help there for them?
8: The help is not there for them, and that's part of the challenge. The help has been diminished in regards to government assistance, so reductions in Medicaid support and food and the SNAP card food for food support, the high cost increase of gas and fuels, right? So inflation. So the expenses to income is simply not matching.
4: There's what are they doing then?
8: Looking for help, scanning everywhere that they can, looking for help. So our experience is probably typical of other agency experiences as well. The demand is high.
4: Alisa, how has that impacted your job as director of development?
9: So that's another issue that I think most local nonprofits are experiencing right now is, you know, the grants are out there, but everyone is looking for more funding. You know, our funding is down compared to previous years. And it's not that for lack of trying or connecting. It's just a lot of people are feeling the crunch right now. Mm-hmm. And people are scared. Mm-hmm. People are, you know, holding on to all the pennies because nobody, you know, people are just uncertain about where things are going to go. How, you know, is the pricing going to keep increasing? And so people are being really conservative right now, which is understandable, and is putting a lot of us nonprofits in a position where, you know, we can't hire more staff because we don't have, mm-hmm. you know, we don't have the funding. And so, you know, as our small and mighty team is trying to do what we can do to spread the funds that we receive and do it, you know, intentionally, purposefully, you know, we're trying to do all the things that we can do. And yet, you know, in the great county of Washtenaw, resources are really hard to come by right now.
4: That's a very good point. We think about this as a very wealthy area, which in some respects it is, yes, compared to other areas. And yet the need is dire here as well.
9: Correct.
4: Tawana, tell everyone a little bit about Friends Indeed and what the organization overall is about.
7: So for Friends Indeed, we are here to help our community, not just through us, through the Circles program, but we want to make sure that our essential services program is there to help people when they are having rental difficulties or having problems with getting food for their families. We also just launched our home ARP program. Mm-hmm. So we are helping our elderly families stay in their housing as long as possible, with giving them help with their roofing or if something is going on in their home so that they can stay in place, because a lot of people can't afford to go into nursing homes in this environment. So we just are trying to do the best we can, especially in the Circles program, because our leaders are getting hit as well. So it's just kind of us trying to come together as a team and figure out how we could best help our community on all fronts.
4: Tell everyone what the Circles program is all about through Friends Indeed.
7: Yes, the Circles program is a community-based program where we use our social capital to help other people get out of poverty. So we pair our leaders, who are the people in poverty, with allies, who are people that are middle to upper middle class individuals that may help them with their network, not just finances, because we don't allow them to help financially. So we allow them to help us through networking. So an example of that would be, we had a young lady who had a GED and could not find a good job. One of our allies was able to get her a job with Food Gatherers, and they worked with her until she was able to get her GED. And that was giving her medical benefits as well, and her daughter has diabetes, so she got help across the board.
4: Oh my goodness, that made a big difference, didn't it, in that family?
7: And, mm-hmm. and she's gotten a raise since, and she's also been promoted since she's had this position. So those are the type of stories we love to see and hear, but as my colleagues are saying, we are scratching the surface barely, yeah, with the people that we're able to help.
4: But this is a wonderful program, because there are people out there who do have the means or would like to help in some way, the expertise, the connections,
7: yes,
4: right?
7: Yes.
4: And we'll be able to make those kinds of partnerships happen. Mm-hmm. So how do you get involved in the Circles program?
7: So we have a volunteer process. So you could either come in as an ally, which is the person that walks alongside our leaders for 18 months during the program, or you can come in as a volunteer to help in the kitchen or the children's program. But we're always recruiting volunteers. We want people that are mission aligned with us, because this is a commitment, right? We don't want someone to sign up and then 2 weeks later they're like, I can't do this, right? Because that our leaders have already had that happen to them over and over again. So we want to make sure that who comes in is aligned with our purpose and mission, but also is ready to help us with whatever we're trying to do with our leaders.
4: And so the allies, to become an ally, you attend a Circles info session. Do you have those on a regular basis?
7: Depending on how many people we have. So if it's a large group, we will do an open house where they're invited in person. But if not, we just do a one-on-one, because most of our allies come in sporadically. So we'll do a one-on-one with them, and we'll teach them about what Circles is. They go through a training as well so that they understand poverty in a better way, because we all think we know poverty, but if you didn't didn't live it, it's hard to understand. So we give them the tools that they need to become allies.
4: If you are interested in becoming an ally through Friends Indeed and their Circles program, if you go online to friendsindeedmi.org, you can click on the Circles Ally connection there. Again, that's friendsindeedmi.org. And you can complete a volunteer application right online, and then you'll get an invite to some of the upcoming sessions. Yes. So it's a good way to get started. I imagine as an ally, you, it's empowering to you as well, because it feels good when you're helping out someone else.
7: Absolutely. So me and Tyrone both have sat in that seat. I started out as an ally when I came into the program. Absolutely love watching the transformation for these leaders. We have people that are coming in with all these dreams, hopes, and aspirations. And for someone to say, I can help you with that, I have the right connections to get you there, and watch it happen, is just something magical about this.
8: Can I add to that?
7: Yes.
8: So the nature of the allies, a big component of that is really the relationship that develops in that cohort pattern. And that relationship extends beyond just when the cohort is done. So that the dynamic is the village gets expanded.
4: Mm-hmm.
8: And even when circles launch and they become allies, that relationship of support and social capital still contributes to the leaders. And both the leader and the ally gets benefits from that in terms of that ongoing relationship.
4: That's lovely.
8: Yeah.
4: Mm-hmm. Yeah. Is it intentional that you call them leaders?
7: Absolutely. Because we want them to know that they are the leaders of their lives. And we also teach our allies that it's not our job to make their dreams come true for them. It's for us to help them. So it's the motto of, we're going to teach you how to fish, not just give you the fish.
4: Mm-hmm.
7: We want them to understand that in order to lead your life, you have to know that you are the leader of your life. It's not about a program giving you something. You already have what you need inside of you. We're just going to give you the help to get there.
4: That must be quite a transformation for some people.
7: It really is. The majority, like, we have 19 leaders right now. This is our biggest cohort ever. And it's challenging because there are so many problems within our cohorts, but also rewarding because we have the network to actually help those people. So I feel very grateful to sit in this seat.
4: And they have a way to conquer their own problems.
7: Yes.
4: Yeah, because of this kind of partnership. Mm-hmm. That's wonderful. I love that.
7: We have a motto, once in circles, always in circles. So they're always our family.
4: FriendsIndeedMI.org for more information about their Circles program. As we talk with Tawana Green, she's the director of Circles. Tyrone Kelsey, executive director of Friends Indeed. Also with us, Elisa Guyton, who is director of development and communications. I'm Lucy Ann Lance, and this is Community Cares.
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4: So let's get back to this issue, though, about the fact that the federal monies are depleted.
8: Mm-hmm.
4: It's hard too for your donors, I'm sure, right now. They're struggling as well. Mm-hmm. What do you do, Elisa?
9: So what we do is we keep moving forward. We have our annual Over the Edge event coming up on September 12th. And this year we're approaching it slightly different in the fact that we are asking nonprofits to join us in this endeavor. And it's creating, like, this event is all about community and connection. It's about walking with people during challenging moments, going over the edge, conquering a fear, rappelling downhill hall, that is a challenging journey. And well, for some people, some people are like, I'm going, I'm great to
4: Hill Hall is on the campus of
9: Eastern Michigan University. Mm-hmm. And so this year we're opening it up to other nonprofits so their nonprofit can also raise funds.
4: Oh,
9: so really bringing in that community, the greater community here in Washtenaw County, to go over the edge with us so that we're all working and building up, uplifting our community.
4: Doesn't that make sense? Because if you help empower all nonprofits, then you all benefit from it.
9: Correct.
4: Because maybe that need as it goes down doesn't become so pressure filled for your organization,
9: exactly.
4: Right?
9: Exactly.
8: Yeah, wow. The advantage is that we have the back office infrastructure for coordinating all of that effort necessary for doing the fundraising, and they can benefit by joining us without having to have all that internal infrastructure and muscle to do that, which takes a lot of work. So, yes.
4: What's the date this year?
8: September 12th.
4: September 12th.
8: Yes.
4: Okay.
8: Yes.
4: And the nonprofits, how do they get involved, Elisa?
9: They can contact myself or Tyrone. Check out the email. Just call us. We're super excited. We've been reaching out to them already, and we're just super excited to see what we can build as a community through our connections with nonprofits and truly just lifting up the community just one bit more.
4: Is there a cost for nonprofits to participate?
9: There will be, yes. We ask that they pay an upfront spot just to reserve that repeller spot.
4: Okay.
9: But then they get to fundraise for their organization.
4: Right. So yes. They could make it 100-fold back.
8: Exactly. Exactly.
4: Yeah. And what is the fee for them?
9: The fee for them is
8: $500.
9: Mm-hmm. Yep. And then they'll get 85% of whatever that repeller makes.
4: Okay.
9: Wow. So, and then for Friends Indeed, if you participate as a repeller, your goal is $1,000. And that $1,000 then guarantees you get to go over the edge. And we walk the entire way with you. We have all sorts of fundraising tips and tricks and fun activities on how to raise that money, so it's not hard at all. And then we also have the opportunity for teams. You can get a team of six people together. You raise $5,000, so it's more of a team effort to get that funds to go over the edge. And it's really, it's an amazing thing.
4: Who makes sure I go over the edge safely?
9: So Over the Edge is a global organization, and they are professionals to a T. It is safer to rappel down Hill Hall than to get out on 94 and drive on the highway. But they in all their time, knock on wood, they have not had any major accidents. Mm. There's been one hospital run, and it was because someone got stung by a bee.
4: Oh, you're kidding.
9: And it wasn't on our time. Yeah. So they've done this. They've raised millions of dollars for nonprofits all over the world. And they're just a really great organization to work with.
4: This is a one-of-a-kind fundraising event where participants rappel down a building, Hill Hall, on EMU's campus after raising funds. And this is a great way for you to feel great about yourself, to be able to accomplish something like that. Just very much like what you were talking about, Tawana, when you give someone the power to actually take care of their needs and show them the way, this is a lot like that. You just, it changes you in the makeup of who you are.
7: Absolutely. And it's just a hilarious story because the same young lady I was just telling you about who got the job at Food Gathers actually rappelled last year and was so terrified. We had to go and coach her down. But when she made it to the bottom, her response was, if I could make it down this building, I know I can get my GED.
4: Oh.
7: And I mean, it was really like a powerful moment for every, like, I think everybody down were crying. Like, because that's how powerful that is. Like being able to overcome that fear. Now, I'm going to tell you right now, that's a fear that I will probably never overcome. But I am the loudest person on the ground, okay?
4: Oh, you're championing on the rest of them.
8: And we need the cheerleaders on the ground.
4: Right. Everyone has his role.
8: Right, exactly. Right.
4: So this is your call to action. Sign up to rappel or form a team, donate to support participants, and volunteer or learn more about the Friends Indeed programs. Visit friendsindeedmi.org. Tyrone, I want to explore a little bit more about the national issue and the national scene and the impact on all these nonprofits. Can anything be done? Are our politicians working hard on these issues? Do you see a day when, you know, instead of being stripped of the money that you had been getting in the past, it could start building up again?
8: It's a challenging national atmosphere at this point in time because nonprofits are being viewed as political organizations who have views that aren't aligned with the current ideology, especially in the housing, the homelessness perspective there. There's the association with homelessness and criminality on the streets. So it's negative and it's antagonistic. I can speak to some of the nonprofit, national nonprofit organizations who are advocating against that mindset and that ideology, and our state representatives who are also advocating on our behalf to gain resources and support of the poverty dynamic, et cetera. So there's efforts underway and speaking against and advocating for funding to not be terminated, but to be increased, and for approaches that are data-driven, evidence-based, to be supported and maintained.
4: Such a complex issue, yeah. Because it isn't always just about someone being on the street because of their circumstances. Mental health issues play exactly. into that. Yes. And I know that's a hard thing for a lot of people to understand. They don't understand why someone doesn't want to get off the street. And that complexity, I think, forces that kind of dynamic,
8: exactly,
4: Tyrone.
8: Exactly. All of the myths and misunderstandings and the stereotypes associated with the dynamic, the domino effect that can lead you to homelessness, and we see them on the streets because of the income to expense misalignment is the way I call it, right?
4: Right.
8: That can, you know, when you can lose your house, you can lose your job, you can lose your transportation that gets you to the job, et cetera. That whole domino effect has nothing to do with person's responsibility, right? Or their addiction or the, you know, or whatever personal myths aligned with how we misunderstand what poverty is. There's circumstances beyond our control that leads people to be in the state of need. And right now, food is one of the biggest indicators, the canary in the coal mine, that says the system isn't supporting people. And it's not really about them and their lack. It is about increase of wages, high increases of expenses and costs,
4: right,
8: and the misalignment there that traps families and
4: individuals.
8: Huge
4: collisions.
8: Happening, yeah. Right? So the snowball effect is more and more people are going to get impacted by that scarcity dynamic.
4: So what do we do?
8: So in my mindset, I think it's really a not sort of just relying on the government. Government is one aspect of that, and it's critical and important, but we really are our brother's keeper.
7: Yes.
8: Mm-hmm. Yeah. Right? So how do families, how do churches, how do businesses, how do financial institutions begin to rally around neighbors in a community to say, in this community, we care for each other?
4: Mm. Fair to say we do have a giving community, don't we, Elisa?
9: Yes, we do.
8: Yeah.
9: I mean, Washtenaw County is amazing, and it's just... You know, we're all struggling right now, you know, in the face of the working

0: practical support to stabilize households and utility assistance, transportation support, car repairs, insurance, all through Friends Indeed. Furniture. People donate furniture to you, right? That's an important component of what you have going on there. Especially beds for children and families. And what is the average assistance like for a family through Friends Indeed? How much generally?
1: That's a great question. So we just started, Twana mentioned, we started with our Home ARP program, which is a federal grant where we work with the county, Washtenaw County Housing Alliance, to help people remain with a roof over their heads. How do we prevent them from being evicted? And our first month, our average assistance program allocations have been about $1,600 per applicant.
0: Really?
1: Yes. For predominantly a rental arrearage.
0: But they're behind in their rent.
1: Yes. Yes.
0: Wow.
1: Yeah.
0: It's stunning when you think about it and the gravity of it for these individuals and especially for families.
1: Yes. Lucienne, the dynamic here is Washtenaw County has the highest rental rates in the state. Mm-hmm. So when we start off from a negative standpoint, with incomes not, people who are underemployed, right, the challenge of meeting that high monthly rate, and then you get behind a month or two, and it's snowplow flag happens there.
0: I want people to remember, too, though, that, those landlords out there, the owners of these buildings, when we have property taxes going up as high as they are here in Washtenaw County, that impacts them, too. What are they supposed to do? They've got to add on to the rent to be able to pay the property taxes on those buildings. I really think it does start with the government. We need to somehow drive those rates down, and hopefully the rest of it will come too.
1: The core problem is we're understocked with affordable housing.
0: That's true too.
1: That's a big part of it. Yes. Yeah. Yes.
0: So Ann Arbor's doing a lot of building right now, and there's this question out there whether they're doing the right thing with what they're developing. Are we really getting more affordable housing out of all of these projects that have come into town?
1: So affordability is relative. For Ann Arbor itself, yes, that they're making progress. However, most of large percentage of the poverty is in Ypsilanti. Mm-hmm. And you don't see very many affordable housing projects happening there or rental decreases happening there. So not making very much progress in that regard.
0: Wow. Well, you've outlined the issues here today and brought them up to 2026. This is what we're facing. This is critical. And this is why it's really imperative that people help out organizations like Friends Indeed. And the fact that now, Elisa, you're partnering with other nonprofits on this huge event that you do every year, Over the Edge. I think it's remarkable. Mm-hmm. You're really bringing everyone together in the boat.
2: Yeah, I mean, that's who we are. We're Friends Indeed. We're
1: helping
2: here
1: people
2: to help
1: and,
2: people.
1: And building and community to end poverty.
2: Yeah. Yes.
0: And what I really loved about our conversation today is what you said, Tawana, about empowering people to help themselves, too.
2: Yes.
0: And I think that's one of the criticisms people often have about individuals that they see that are in need. They want to know, are they doing everything they can as an individual? Because all of us are having to tighten our belts, right?
3: Absolutely.
0: And your program shows that.
3: Yes, and to even speak to that notion of are they doing everything they can, they are doing everything they know how to do, right? Yeah. I am one of those people who believe that you only know what you know, right? So if they've never been exposed to the things that we've been exposed to, how would they ever know how to do the things we know how to do? So that is why this program is so important and it works so well, because they are learning new ways, new avenues, new people to get to where their ultimate end goal is.
0: Connections.
3: Yes.
0: They mean everything. Beautifully stated. Washtenaw County nonprofit, Friends Indeed, dedicated to helping neighbors in need while building long-term pathways out of poverty. And they help people in need and building community to do just that. So, remarkable organization. Thank you, one and all.
2: Thank you.
3: Thank you very much.
0: September 12th, right?
2: September 12th.
0: Remind everyone.
2: Hill Hall. 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
10: 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It didn't stop them from advancing to the round of 32 in the World Cup, though. 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
9: Giannis taking those talents to South Beach. Big trade that kicked off the NBA offseason, really. Giannis Antetokounmpo to Miami, and who better to talk to about it than an expert in the Miami Heat? We'll talk to David Ramil of Locked On Heat in just a moment here on Westwood One Sports. It is BetMGM Game Day alongside Kate Constable. I'm Chris Mack. In 40 minutes, we get into the discussion of, I guess, maybe the fallout of the Celtics not being the team to acquire Giannis Antetokounmpo as their relationship with Jaylen Brown continues to splinter and fracture and where he may end up. But let's bring in David Ramil of Locked On Heat to talk about how they're reacting to it down there in South Florida. The acquisition of Giannis Antetokounmpo and teaming up Giannis and Bam Adebayo. First of all, thank you, David, for taking the time this afternoon. We appreciate it. What has the initial reaction been over the last few days to the Heat acquiring Giannis?
10: Excitement.

0: down the Lions.
1: Yeah. You know, it was just the foot lands right next to the bag, and then he kind of twists it to touch the bag right as the foot's coming down. Here we go.
2: 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The runner is out.
3: 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We go to the bottom of the 10th inning. 7-3, Houston leads the Tigers on the home of Detroit Tigers Baseball presented by Meijer.
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